0: originally a hit in 1966, of course, for the Four Seasons. That was the Spinners there and their version of Working My Way Back to You, along with Forgive Me Girl as well. It was a number one hit in the UK in April of 1980, and it peaked at number two on the Billboard Hot 100 behind Pink Floyd's Another Brick in the Wall. Elsewhere around the world, it made it to number 12 in Australia, number 2 in the Netherlands, number 3 in New Zealand, number 8 in Switzerland. It also reached number 5 in Canada and was also a number 1 hit as well in Ireland. So you are listening to A Blast from the 80s. My name is Gary Hopkins and this is what's in store for you today.
1: Got

So all that's come then between now and the end of the show, we've got your first song that you bought back in the 1980s. Today's song features a bit of REO Speedwagon. Brilliant. We've also got the 80s memory, which is a sporty one this week. And of course, we've also got as well your lyrical game, where I read out to you the first four lines from a popular song from the 1980s. All you've got to do is guess what that song is. And here are today's lyrics. If there's anything you need, all you have to do is say, you know, you satisfy everything in me. We shouldn't waste a single day. So your clue for this one, because I think it's slightly difficult, is the fact the song was released in 1987. Okay, does that help? Does that hinder? Have a guess wherever you are listening to today's show. Have a chat amongst your friends and family, work colleagues, whoever. But have a guess and good luck with it all. So before we play your first song that you bought back in the 1980s from REO Speedwagon, we are going to go back to 1987 in about 4 minutes' time. We are going to play for you Rhythm Is Gonna Get You by Gloria Estefan and the Miami Sound Machine. But before that, released in 1986, a brilliant, brilliant tune by Prince and the Revolution. This is Kiss.

0: There we go, Gloria Estefan and the Miami Sound Machine from the album Let It Loose. That was Rhythm Is Gonna Get You. That particular single was released in 1987. As I mentioned, it was taken from Let It Loose, which was their 10th studio album. Not bad, eh? It was their fourth top 10 and second top 5 single in America on the Billboard Hot 100. And elsewhere, it took a little bit longer to actually become a chart hit. In fact, it was first released in 1987. It was then re-released again in 1988 after the song featured in the film Stakeout. It was then re-released in December of 1988, just before Christmas, and become a top 20 hit in the UK. That was due to the songs Anything For You and also 1, 2, 3 as well. Elsewhere, it would also get into the top 20 in New Zealand and Belgium. It was also a top 40 hit as well in the Netherlands. Before that as well, you heard from Prince and the Revolution with Kiss, taken from the album, the brilliant album Parade. That particular single was released in 1986 and was nominated for a Grammy Award for Best R&B Song. It was also nominated as well for a Grammy Award for Best R&B Performance by a Duo or Group with Vocals at the 29th Grammy Awards. It won that one. Not bad, eh? It reached number 6 in the UK. It was also a number 2 hit in Australia and the Netherlands, and it was also a top 30 hit basically everywhere where the song was released, apart from America. Well, actually, made it to number 1 on the Billboard Hot 100. Of course, following on from Prince's death in 2016, the song was re-released, of course, with other songs featured by Prince. And this time, it did actually make it to number 2 in France, and again, was a top 40 hit everywhere where the song was released, although it wasn't as successful as the original song released back in 1986. But, as I said, if you haven't checked out the album Parade, it is absolutely brilliant. Right then, here on A Blast from the 80s, it is time for your bit. It's time for this.
1: Your first song.
0: Yep, it is time then for your first song that you bought back in the 1980s. Today's song choice comes from Annie. Thank you very much, Annie, for getting in touch. She says, my mum and dad used to listen to a lot of REO Speedwagon back in the late 1970s and also early 1980s. In fact, all the way through the 1980s. Pretty certain this was the very first single I bought because I followed in their footsteps of absolutely loving this particular band. Pretty certain this was my very first song I bought back in the 1980s, although in my age, and of course this was over 40 years ago, I'm not 100%, but as I said, I'm pretty certain I bought a REO Speedwagon as my first single, and I'm very much certain this was it as well. Please could you play REO Speedwagon, Take It On The Run. It is a great, great song, and keep up the great work. Many thanks, Annie. So, Annie, this is your first song, you think, that you bought back in the 1980s, a great tune from REO Speedwagon. As you've mentioned, this is Take It On The Run.

So it's our thanks then to Annie and her first song that she bought back in the 1980s, released in 1981. That was REO Speedwagon there, and Take It on the Run, a song that was taken from High Fidelity, their ninth studio album. It was the follow-up single behind, of course, Keep On Loving You, which was a number one hit. It is a great tune, has to be said, and although I said a great tune, it didn't chart as well as their previous hit, only getting to number 30 in Australia, number 14 in Ireland, number 44 only in New Zealand. It reached the top 20 only just in the UK, but it did make it to number 2 in Canada and number 5 on the Billboard Hot 100. I gotta say, I really do love REO Speedwagon, I should say. Learning so much more about their music, they are absolutely great, and of course they've been going since the late 1960s, are still performing today as well. Check them out if you can on REOSpeedwagon.com. You will not be disappointed, and of course you can find out all of their latest news as well. There we go, check them out if you can. So, like Annie, if you want your first song that you bought back in the 1980s, please do get in touch. Search for Blast Radio Shows, even, on social media. 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Or, of course, you can go to the website, www.blastradioshows.com, and I could be playing your first song that you bought back in the 1980s on a future show. So, please do get in touch. And I just want to point out REO Speedwagon. You can see them in concert. Check them out if you can via their website. Right then, still to come here on A Blast from the 80s, we are taking a look at a great sporting achievement from the 1980s featuring the man who could do it all. But what is it? Find out very, very shortly indeed. Before all of that, we are going to go again back to 1981 and play for you some Hall & Oates. And I can't go for that, but we are. But before that, from 1982, here are Madness. And this is Our House.

0: All I Notes Then, and I Can't Go For That, one of their many, many hits from the 1980s. It was taken from the album Private Eyes, which I've never actually heard, if I'm totally honest with you. It was a number one hit in the United States. It made it to number two in Canada, number five in New Zealand, number eight in the UK, number nine in Ireland, and number 13 in Australia. I must listen to Private Eyes, the album. As I said, never listened to it. Anyway, there we go. A band then still going strong today, Madness. They had a big, big hit back in 1982 with Our House, which you've heard just then. Chart-wise, it did very well, getting to number 17 in Australia, number 4 in Norway and Switzerland. It is their biggest hit to date in America, getting to number 7 on that particular chart. It made it to number 8 in Germany and number 5 in the UK. Did make it to number 1. Topping the charts in all places of Sweden. There we are. Great, great tune. And as I said, still going strong. They haven't changed a bit in 40 years since that song was released. Well, more than 40 years, as it is now. Right then, here on A Blast from the 80s, it's time to take you back to the decade where there were some great TV shows that finished and also started as well. There were some fantastic films, some great news events that are historical. There was also some great sporting events as well. One man did it in 1980 at the Olympic Games. He also did it in 1984. Not just in one event, but in 10.
1: Do you remember this?
2: Well, for the third time, Wafflin and Thompson way ahead at the moment on the near side. Daley Thompson steaming ahead, and Kratzmer coming into second place. Kratzmer and McStravick's done well. 10.45 is good.
3: Accelerating. Oh, it's another fine, fine jump. And yet he was back on the board.
2: And he's close to it. He wanders and ambles out of the back of the circle, but he has got a white flag and he allows himself a smile too. Yes! That is the true competitor.
3: Every yard now is a point nearer a gold medal. And Hingson's head is back, but he's still running fluently. And Thompson pushing himself

0: the line and coming through is Siggy Wentz on the inside. The West German vests are prominent, but it's 7 yards as Thompson drives himself. Hinkson's head is going back, but Thompson gets there to the line. 46.98. He's had a marvellous run, but so too did Jürgen Hinkson.
1: And Wentz is away well, and Thompson not going well, so is Hinkson on the near side, but Daly's going well. It's Hinkson ahead of Daly at the moment. Hinkson from Daly at the moment. Hinkson, Wentz, Hinkson first, Thompson second.
0: It's a better one. Oh, the man comes good and he's dancing in the circle.
1: Yes, he's there. 5 meters, 1,052.
0: On the javelin runway, about to take his first round throw. And if he can get one in at about 65 meters, it's drifting, it's not bad. That is about 64 meters, and that may well have resolved the gold medal. Daly Thompson finding a little bit of a sprint, closing the gap on Siggy Wentz, and Motti of France closes on him, but he's there, 4:35.

So, one of the greatest decathletes and athletes of all time. He won the decathlon gold medal in 1980 at the Russian Olympics and also at the US Olympics in 1984, of course, held in Los Angeles. He broke the world record for the event four times. He was also unbeaten in the competition for a total of 9 years. He had two Olympic gold medals, three Commonwealth gold medals, and wins in the world and European championships as well. He's still in his mid-60s. Gotta say, he hasn't changed a bit since 1984. Unfortunately, he didn't win it in 1988 at the Seoul Games. Unfortunately, he was injured in that particular event and couldn't successfully defend his title.

0: There we go, Tracy Ullman then from 1983 and her version of They Don't Know. Of course, the song was originally performed by Kirsten McCall in 1979. She also wrote the single as well. That version, though, by Tracy Ullman, did okay in the charts. It was a top 20 hit in numerous countries in 1983 and also 1984 as well, getting to the very top of the charts in Norway and also Ireland as well. She also performed that particular single at the memorial tribute concert for Kirsten McCall, who sadly passed away in December of the year 2000 in a boating accident. This was in 2002 and it was her first public singing performance in nearly 20 years. And if you check out the video as well, you will see a cameo appearance by one Sir Paul McCartney, who had just finished filming Give My Regards to Broad Street, in which Tracy Ullman also had a cameo role herself. Right then, here on A Blast from the 80s, it's time to test your musical lyrical knowledge of this particular decade. It is time for this.
1: This is the Lyrical Game.
0: Yep, it is time then for today's Lyrical Game, right here on A Blast from the 80s. So I am going to read out to you again the first four lines from a popular song from the 1980s. All you've got to do is guess what that song is. Here are those lyrics one more time. And they go a little bit like this. If there's anything you need, all you have to do is say, you know you satisfy everything in me, we shouldn't waste a single day. So, gave you a clue as well. It was released in 1987. In fact, it was actually released at the very end of 1987. Some places actually say 1988, but it was 87. So, does it help? Does it hinder? Do you know what the answer is? Has it just given it away by those lyrics? Or do you not have a Scooby-Doo? Well, I tell you what, let's put you out of your misery. Here is today's Blast from the 80s Lyrical Game song.

game here on the blast from the 80s. That was Rick Astley, of course, with Together Forever from the album Whenever You Need Somebody. The song reached number one in America in 1988, his second and final US chart hit. It also topped the charts in Canada, Ireland and Spain. It got to number five in Germany, Italy and was a top 10 hit as well in Austria and Iceland. Of course, his debut single was a massive hit globally and reached number one basically everywhere. But in the UK, this particular single only reached number two behind Neighbours and fellow Stock Aitken and Waterman artist Kylie Minogue with her debut single, I Should Be So Lucky. So how did you get on? Did you get it right? Well, only if you did. If you got it wrong, commiserations. Don't worry, we will do that again next time here on A Blast from the 80s. And unfortunately, we have come to the end of today's show. As always, thank you very much for tuning in today. It's been a pleasure to have your company. Don't go anywhere, though. Lots of great stuff to come here on this station. So, if you want to get in touch with us about your first song from the 1980s or anything else to do with this particular decade, please do so via social media. Search for Blast Radio Shows on there, or even Blast from the 80s. 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Or, of course, you can go to the website www.blastradioshows.com. You can get in touch with us there if you want to via email. Or, again, there are links to all of the social media pages. Give us a like and a follow if you are going to do it on social media. So, to leave you for today, we are going to go back to 1982 and a song that was originally titled As a Kitty and released by British pop group Racy in 1979. This is her version of that particular song. Of course, we all know and love it as Mickey. This, of course, from 1982, is Tony Basil. Catch you later.

Hello there. Once again, it is time to get those shell suits out. It is time for a blast from the 90s with me, Gary Hopkins. Hope you're all doing very, very well. We got some great tunes coming up for you today on the show. And we are going to go back to 1994 and taken from the film Four Weddings and a Funeral. Here are Wet, Wet, Wet and Love Is All Around.

So a massive, massive tune in 1994. It was a number one hit in many, many countries around the world, and people basically got fed up with it in the UK. That was, of course, Wet, Wet, Wet and Love Is All Around. The original version was sung by the Troggs and was released in 1967. Richard Curtis, who, of course, was part of Four Weddings and a Funeral, approached Wet Wet Wet about recording a cover song for the soundtrack to his film, and they got to pick between three songs. There was even Why I Will Survive by Gloria Gaynor, Can't Smile Without You by Barry Manilow, and of course the song you just heard as well. Marty Pellow, who was lead singer of Wet Wet Wet at the time, said it was our decision to pick that particular song because we knew that we could make it our very, very own. And as they say, the rest is history. Hello there, welcome along then to A Blast from the 90s with me, Gary Hopkins. Lots of great music and lots of great memories for you today. This is what's coming up.

So all that's come then between now and the end of the show. We look back at a 1990s electronic gaming device that was certainly up against another gaming device. Listen to the ad a little bit later on. We have also got your first song that you bought back in the 1990s. Today's song choice, by the way, features Pulp, and we play that as well in tribute to Steve McKay as well, who was, of course, part of Pulp, who tragically died aged 56 earlier on in March. And we've also got the lyrical game as well, where I am about to read out to you the first four lines from a popular song. But what is that particular song? Right, here we go. Here are today's lyrics. Hello, can you hear me? Am I getting through to you? Hello. So, what is that song? I'll give you a clue. It was released in 1997. But what is it? Have a chat amongst your friends and family, and let's, of course, you already know what that particular song is. And of course, we will reveal that song and play that song a little bit later on in the show. Right then, let's go back to 1998 and some Lenny Kravitz. But before we do that, we are going to go back to 1997 and the brilliant Eternal with B.B. Winans. This is I Wanna Be the Only.

0: So a song that won him a Grammy Award for Best Male Rock Performance in 1999. That was, of course, Lenny Kravitz there and Fly Away. It was taken from the album 5, and it was a big, big tune globally as well. Although it only got to number 12 in America, it did actually top the charts in several countries and also was a top 10 hit in many, many more. It emerged that Lenny Kravitz was actually testing an amp that was brought to his studio. After plugging in the available guitar, Kravitz started playing the song, slating, "I listened to the way different chords were ringing, just moving between A, C, G and D. And the next thing I knew, I was telling the engineer to hook up the mics and record." By the time he wrote Fly Away, Kravitz had already turned in the completed album to Virgin Records at the time, and he considered releasing the song as a B-side. However, after playing the song for a friend, they responded, "If you don't put it on the album, I'm going to be so off at you." After Kravitz contacted his label about the inclusion of the song, they were reluctant, but he sent them the song anyway. Upon hearing the track, they added it to the album. And what a good choice it was. It is a great, great song, has to be said. As I said, it won him a Grammy Award in 1999 for Best Male Rock Performance. His first, by the way, of four consecutive wins in that particular category. For that as well, you heard from Eternal and BB Winans with I Wanna Be The Only One. That particular single was released in 1997, and another successful single for them, charting in the top 10 in many, many countries. Also a number one hit as well in the UK. So well done to them. Right then, here on A Blast from the 90s, it is time for your bit. It is time for this.
1: Your first song.
0: Yep, today's song choice then comes from Charlie. Thank you very much, Charlie, for emailing in. He says, "My first song I bought back in the 1990s was by Pulp. The song was, of course, Common People. I love this tune, still love this tune, and I really do sing out loud when I hear this tune, unless, of course, I am on a bus or on a train or something like that. It also brings back some great memories as well of Pulp and also the 1990s as well. And of course, saddened to hear about the death of Steve McKee back in March of 2023. Of course, he was the bass player for Pulp from the late 1980s onwards. So, Gary, if you could play that particular single, I would love it, and I would sing to my heart is content. All the best from Charlie. So, Charlie, yes, we can play it. We're playing this as it's your first song and also in tribute as well to Steve McKee. This is Pulp's Common People.

There we go, that was Charlie's first song he bought back in the 1990s. That was, of course, Pulp and Common People. What a great, great tune. And that was the extended version, by the way, of that particular single. So thank you very much, Charlie, for that particular song, your first song that you bought back in the 1990s. We also play that as well in tribute to former Pulp bass man Steve McKee, who sadly passed away on the 2nd of March of 2023. So if you want your first song that you bought back in the 1990s played out on a future show, please do get in touch with us. Search for Blast Radio Shows on social media or Blast Radio Shows on the internet. You should find us on there and get in touch with us. Let us know what your first song was that you bought back in the 1990s and what you can remember about it as well. I would love to hear from you and, of course, play your first song on this particular show over the next couple of episodes. So please, please do get in touch. That's search for Blast Radio Shows on social media or the internet, and it could be playing your first song that you bought back in this decade over the next couple of episodes, as I've just said a moment ago. Right, we've got some Mariah Carey coming up for you in just a moment with Fantasy, but before that, here are Boys to Men, and I'll Make Love to You.

There we go, that was Mariah Carey then, taken from the album Daydream. That was, of course, Fantasy. That was her ninth number one on the Billboard Hot 100. It spent 8 consecutive weeks, by the way, at the top of that particular chart. It was also a top 10 hit as well in 13 other countries, and topped the charts as well in Australia, Canada, and also New Zealand as well. And just in case you didn't know as well, and you're thinking, I've heard that song somewhere else, well, it also samples Tom Tom Club's 1981 song called Genius of Love. Before that, released a year earlier in 1992, it was Boys to Men and I'll Make Love to You. It was taken from the album 2, or II. It won a Grammy Award for Best R&B Performance by a Duo or Group with Vocals, and was also nominated for Record of the Year as well. Don't ask me what won, I do not know. It was also a major hit globally as well in 94 and 1995, becoming a number one hit in many countries. And again, where it wasn't a number one hit, it was certainly a top 10 hit as well. It was also the US's third biggest selling single of that particular year, and also New Zealand's third biggest selling single as well of that particular year as well. Actually, both of them, it was 1994. Right then, here on A Blast from the 90s, it is time to take you back to the decade where basically you had two handheld devices.

There we go, first launched then in 1990 in Japan. That was, of course, a ad for the Sega Game Gear. In 1991, the system was launched in North America and also Europe, and then in Australasia in 1992. The Game Gear primarily competed with Nintendo's Game Boy system and also the Atari Lynx as well. There were also a few others. And it shared most of its hardware with the Sega Master System and could play Master System games by the use of an adapter. Now, what was different between the Game Gear and also the Game Boy was simply colour. The Game Gear had a four-colour backlit screen with a landscape format, and they basically said it was superior to the Game Boy. However, due to its short battery life, lack of original games, and weak support from Sega, believe it or not, the Game Gear was unable to surpass the Game Boy, selling 10 million units by March of 1996. It was discontinued in 1997. So there we go. So basically, the Game Boy won. So do you have a favourite game from the 1990s? Please do get in touch with us here on A Blast from the 90s. I would love to hear what your favourite games are from the 1990s. And did I have one? Got to be honest with you, didn't have a Game Gear and also did not have a Game Boy as well until, as we said, the late 1990s.

0: There we go. That was Nestor Alexander Hadaway, also known, of course, as Hadaway. And What Is Love? He was born in 1965. That was his biggest hit to date as well. What Is Love, which was released in 1993, reached number one in a total of 13 countries. So well done to him. What a great, great tune. Right then, here on A Blast from the 90s, it is time to test your musical lyrical knowledge of this particular decade. It is time for this.
1: This is the Lyrical Game.
0: Yep, it certainly is time then for today's Blast from the 90s Lyrical Game. So earlier on today, I gave you the first four lines from a popular song from the 1990s. I gave you no clues, by the way, because I think this one's rather easy. I just totally forgot about the lyrics of the opening lyrics. So here we go. Here are the first four lines from today's song. Hello, can you hear me? Am I getting through to you? Hello. So there we are. There are the lyrics. Those are the lyrics, I should say. So do you know what it is? Do you have any clue what it is? Have you been discussing it with other people and think you know what it is? Or do you not have a Scooby-Doo? Well, let's put you out of your misery. Here is today's Blast from the 90s Lyrical Game song.

Yeah, we can hear you, Billy. That was Billy Myers there and Kiss the Rain, released in 1997. It is her signature song and is her only notable hit to date as well. It was a mediocre hit globally. It did get into the top 10 in some countries around the world in 1997 and also 1998, and top 20 as well in many, many more, including America. It got to number 15 on the Billboard Hot 100. She also did, by the way, a Spanish version of that particular song as well. I'm not going to read it because I don't speak Spanish, and it's difficult also to pronounce it as well. It's also been seen as well on various TV shows, including Dawson's Creek, during episode 2, season 2 of the episode called Crossroads. So, did you get it right? Well done if you did. If you got it wrong, commiserations. Do not worry. Many people did probably get it wrong today, so do not worry, okay? There's nothing against you for getting it wrong, okay? Have a go next time here on A Blast from the 90s.

0: There we go, taken from her sixth studio album called A Woman and a Man. That was Belinda Carlisle there, and Always Breaking My Heart. So, unfortunately, then, here on A Blast of the 90s, we have come to the end of today's show. As always, though, thank you very much for tuning in today. It's been a pleasure to have your company. Don't forget about the website, www.blastradioshows.com, and, of course, social media as well. Just search for Blast Radio Shows on that. Get in touch with me about your first song you bought back in the 1990s, and also anything else to do with the 1990s. A favourite TV show, favourite film, favourite advert, maybe a favourite sporting event, or even a news event or something else of interest. We'll get it out on air if we can. So don't forget to join us again next time for some more great tunes and more great memories from the 1990s here on A Blast from the 90s. Don't forget as well, by the way, the website has some previous shows as well. You can check them out if you want to. Maybe you're on a long journey somewhere and you need 8 or 9 hours of 90s music. So we'll be back again very, very soon indeed. And to leave you for today, we are going to go back to 1991, taken from the album called Home Base, and a song that won a Grammy Award for Best Rap Performance by a Duo or Group at the 1992 Grammy Awards. This is DJ Jazzy Jeff and the Fresh Prince, also known as Will Smith. And this is Summertime. Catch you later.
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2: Hi, this is Gary. You are listening to A Blast from the Noughties. Hope you're all doing very, very well wherever you are listening to today's show. We've got some great music and also some great memories, plus lots, lots more. And to kick things off today, we are going to go back to 2002 and Westlife, World of Our Own.

Westlife there, and World of Our Own, taken from the album of the same name that was released in 2001. The song was released in 2002. That was another success for the Irish boy band, as it was back then. They're now a man band. Okay. And it was successful, as I mentioned. It was a top 10 hit in many countries. Did get to number 3 in Ireland, which is, of course, where they are from, and also number 1 as well in the UK. Hello there, welcome along to A Blast from the Noughties with me, Gary Hopkins. This is What's in Store for You Today.

So, all that's come then between now and the end of the show. We have got Felix's first single that they bought back in the noughties. There's also a little quiz as well involved in today's first song bought in the noughties. We've also got as well a noughties memory. And this memory is something that I was listening to all the way up to two laps. And then I turned the radio off. Silly me. Tell you more about that very, very shortly. We've also got as well a lyrical game as well, where I am about to read out to you the first four lines from a popular song from the noughties. But what is it? You can have a guess wherever you are listening. And here are those lyrics. I'm holding on your rope, got me 10 feet off the ground, and I'm hearing what you say, but I just can't make a sound. So, what is that particular song? Have a guess. Have a chat amongst friends, family, work colleagues, colleagues, whoever you are with. And of course, we will reveal that answer and play that song for you a little bit later on. I'll give you a clue. It was released in the year 2007. So before Felix's first song he bought back in the noughties, we are going to go back to 2007 and play for you some Sarah Bareilles, however you pronounce it, with Love Song. Never pronounced her name. But before that, released in 2002, this is Daniel Bedingfield and If You're Not the One.

0: There we go, released in 2007. That was the debut single by American singer-songwriter Sarah Strook, Sarah Bareilles, however you pronounce it. I do apologise about that one. And that was, of course, Love Song. It was nominated for the 2009 Grammy Awards in Song of the Year and also Best Female Pop Vocal Performance. Unfortunately, didn't win any of them. It spent 19 weeks, by the way, in the top 10 of the Billboard Hot 100 and a total of 41 weeks overall on that particular chart. It did actually peak at number 4 in that particular country. It also got to number 4 as well in Australia and also the UK as well. Before that as well, you heard from Daniel Bedingfield from 2002. Yes, that song is that old. That was, of course, If You're Not the One, taken from the brilliant album Gotta Get Through This. If you've never listened to that album, please do so. It is absolutely brilliant, has to be said. It was also a big, big hit globally as well, getting into the top 20 in many countries around the world. So there we go, Daniel Bedingfield, great, great musician. Check him out if you can. Right then, here on A Blast from the Noughties, it is time for your bit. It's time for Felix's bit. Anyway, it's time for this.
1: Your first song.
0: Yep, it is time then for your first song that you bought back in the noughties. Today's song choice comes from Felix, and Felix lives in London. He says, I really enjoy A Blast from the Noughties, but my first single I bought was Patience by Take That in 2006. At the time, I was at college in Seal Village in Kent. On the day in question, I went to buy the CD, followed by a trip to the local bakers. These were the days where B and C tracks were replaced by dance remixes. I still have the CD in my CD collection. Now, there is a quiz. He has also told me what he bought, okay? What did he buy, okay? Find out after we played Felix's first single from 2006. This is Take That and Patience.

So there we go, that was Patience by Take That, released in 2006. It was the first single from their comeback album called Beautiful World, and it peaked at the top of the UK singles chart. It also peaked at the very top of the charts as well in Germany, Spain and Switzerland, and was a top 10 single as well in many other countries as well. As I mentioned then, it was Felix's first single that he bought back in 2006, and we had a quiz as well. What did he buy at the baker's? Well, it was a iced donut with hundreds and thousands. Donuts. Anyway, if you want your first song that you bought back in the noughties played out on a future Blast from the Noughties show, please do get in touch. Search for Blast Radio Shows on social media. Why, there, give us a like and a follow as well. Or you can find us on the internet as well. Just search for Blast Radio Shows on the internet and you will find us on there. So please, please do let me know what your first song was from the noughties and why you bought it, where you bought it, etc, etc. And we could be featuring it on a future show, just like Felix there. Hope your bun was nice. Anyway, still to come for you, we have got a momentous sporting occasion from the noughties and one that I missed out on, as per usual. But before we do that, we are going to play for you a rendition of Singing in the Rain by Mint Royale. But before that, we are going to go back to 2004 and play for you some Keane, Somewhere Only We Know.

0: So, thanks to a TV commercial, that was Mint Royale's version of Singing in the Rain. It was first released in 2005. It was then exposed on a reality TV show in the UK and then was re-released. It went to number one on the iTunes Top 100 in the UK in 2008 and then rose to the top of the singles chart as well, also in the same year, knocking off Rihanna, by the way, off the top of the charts. Anyway, that particular single, of course, was first released, believe it or not, in 1929. It has, of course, then been recorded by many artists globally, and of course it was featured in the musical of the same name, Singing in the Rain, in 1952. Of course, the performance by Gene Kelly dancing through puddles in a rainstorm garnered the song the third spot on American Film Institute's ranking of 100 years, 100 songs. It is simply, simply brilliant. And if you can, check out the Morecambe and Wise version of Singing in the Rain on YouTube as well. You will laugh your socks off. It is brilliant. For that as well, you heard from Keane and Somewhere Only We Know. That particular single was first released in 2004. And chart-wise, it didn't do particularly very well globally, although it did get to number three in the UK. It fared much better when Lily Allen did a version of the song in 2013. Again, as part of another song that featured on a commercial. Did very well in the UK, getting to number one, her third number one single in the UK. Elsewhere as well, again, it didn't fare particularly well, although where it did chart, it was a top 10 hit. Right then, you are listening to A Blast from the Noughties. There were some special moments in the noughties, especially sporting moments as well. One of them that we'll always, always remember, that was exciting, that was exhilarating and was simply, simply brilliant. One of the greatest sporting moments of all time, and one that I missed.
1: Do you remember this?
2: Can you believe it? Right now, it's all down to whether Glock can handle the rain. And let's look at Glock's sector times. They're fine. Sector one is fine. Hamilton is not going to get the championship right now. If it doesn't rain harder, it's all about Glock now. Or can he get back at Vettel? And he's held up there behind the Honda. Right, Glock's done a 1:28, but he's 15 seconds clear of them. So Glock can tiptoe around the last lap and get the job done.
3: You can see that the back of Vettel's car swirling away. Hamilton just doesn't seem to have the pace when it matters. He needs fifth or better to win the world championship. He is currently sixth, and he runs one up, whoa, late on the braking. He just needs now some luck to intervene. I said at the beginning it would come down to luck. And that's exactly what's happened. He had it all under control in the dry conditions. And in these conditions, it's all about these last few corners now. We're expecting Massa any time now. He comes through to claim his sixth victory of the season. He has done everything he needed to do. And we wait now to find out who will be the world champion of 2008. Can Hamilton do anything? Can he run it up the inside of Vettel? Only a few corners to go now. And desperation starts to creep in for Lewis Hamilton.
2: Raikkonen's third, and is that Glock going slowly?
3: It is, that's, it's Glock. Oh my goodness me, Hamilton's back in position again. A million, 100,000 local hearts sink in the grandstands. It's handed the place back to Hamilton. He comes through, and if I'm absolutely right, I'm sure that he is going to claim fifth place, which is all he needs to do to become,
2: yes,
3: the 2008 Formula One world champion, Lewis Hamilton. And you will, well, the Ferrari boys are celebrating.
2: They both think they won it, but Ferrari are wrong.
3: They're absolutely wrong. Hamilton's finished fifth, and Lewis, the father, has just realised that he celebrated a little bit too early. And Nicole Scherzinger, the girlfriend of Lewis Hamilton, hugs Aki Hintze, his head doctor. You will never see a more dramatic conclusion to any motor race, let alone a Grand Prix, than that. And the result of it all is that in the most harem-scarum way way possible. He doesn't make it easy for himself, does he? Lewis Hamilton is the world champion.
2: Unbelievable.
0: It certainly was unbelievable. That was, of course, the audio from the final laps of the Brazilian Grand Prix from 2008, the one where Lewis Hamilton won his first driver's world title. What an amazing achievement. Of course, all the Brazilians thought that Felipe Massa had actually won the title after winning the race, but of course, Lewis Hamilton finished fifth thanks to that overtaking manoeuvre by Glock, and of course then he won the world title with enough points. He won it, of course, by just the 1 point. A brilliant, brilliant event, and also a brilliant, brilliant race as well. Now, myself, I was actually in Portugal. We had no TV where we were staying in Portugal at the time. Only way I could listen to it was on the UK radio, which I managed to get in Portugal, believe it or not. And I thought to myself, listening to it two laps out, I turned it off because I thought, you know, Hamilton's lost it, completely lost it. He's not going to win the world title. And you know what? In my kind of disappointment, I turned off the radio. Next morning, woke up, went to the local shop to buy some bits and bobs. And there in the papers was the fact that Lewis Hamilton had won the title. And I had missed it all. I have watched the audio and the videos of that event numerous times since and think to myself all the time, my word, I just wish I had stayed on the radio for about 5 minutes longer. I would have seen or heard him win the title. There we go. Is there something that you've missed that, you know, you shouldn't have done any time during the noughties? Please do let us know. Or if you have a favourite event, a favourite film, a favourite TV show, etc., etc., from the noughties, also please do get in touch with us. Search for Blast Radio Shows on the internet or on social media and drop us a quick line.

0: So released in 2005, that was Tupac with Ghetto Gospel, which of course also features Elton John's 1971 song Indian Sunset. It was produced by Eminem as well and was a big, big hit in 2005, topping the charts in numerous countries, and again was a top 10 hit as well in numerous more as well. As I said, released in 2005, it was taken from the album Loyal to the Game. Right then, here on A Blast from the Noughties, it is time to test your musical lyrical knowledge of this particular decade. It's time for this.
1: This is the Lyrical Game.
0: Yep, so earlier on today then, I gave you the first four lines from a popular song that was released in the noughties. All you had to do was just guess what that song is. If you missed those lyrics, do not worry. Here they are one more time. I'm holding on your rope. Got me 10 feet off the ground. And I'm hearing what you say, but I just can't make a sound. So, what is that particular song? Do you know? Do you have a clue? Do you have no clue at all? Well, let's put you out of your misery. Here is today's Blast from the Noughties Lyrical Game Song.

So, released in 2007, that was, of course, Timbaland and One Republic with the Simply Brilliant Apologise. It was taken from the album Shock Value. That was Timbaland's album Shock Value. And it was a big, big hit internationally in 2007 and / 2008. It was a number one hit in over 15 countries and, of course, was a top 10 hit as well in many, many more. It peaked at number two on the Billboard Hot 100, staying in the top 10 for 25 weeks in that particular country. It also spent 13 weeks as well at number one in Canada. It was also ranked number 10 on Billboard's Hot 100 songs of the decade as well. It is a massive, massive tune. And if you can, check out the video on YouTube. I don't know, I've never actually watched it on YouTube, I've got to be honest with you, but it has amassed over 500 million views. Not bad, eh? So, did you get it right? Well done if you did. If you got it wrong, commiserations. Do not worry, we will do that again next time here on A Blast from the Noughties.

So, according to Martin Johnson, the song's writer, that was a song all about graduation. That was Boys Like Girls, The Great Escape, released in 2007. So, unfortunately, we have come to the end of today's A Blast from the Noughties. As always, though, thank you very much for tuning in today. It's been a pleasure to have your company. Don't forget about the website, www.blastradioshows.com. And, of course, you can find us also on social media as well. 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I did actually forget about that one. You can find us on there. So don't forget to give us a like and also a follow as well. And you can find out all the happenings on there. Plus, don't forget as well, if you do go to the website, www.blastradioshows.com, you can also listen to some previous shows as well. There's all the links on there. So we'll be back again next time with some more great songs and also some more great memories as well of the noughties. But to leave you for today, we are going to go back to 2008 and a song that was co-written by Justin Timberlake, no less. This is Rihanna and taken from her third studio album called Good Girl Gone Bad. This is Rehab. Catch you later.

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1: Playing the best music from the beginning of this century through to today. This is a blast from the millennium with Gary Hopkins.
2: Hello there, welcome along. This is a blast from the millennium. My name is Gary. Thank you very much for joining us here today on the show. We have got a whole host of hits for you from the year 2000 through to today. To start things off, we go back to 2011 and the album version of David Guetta with Sia. This is Titanium.

There we go, David Guetta and Sia there with Titanium. But did you know the song originally featured the vocals of Mary J. Blige, whose version of the song leaked online back in July of 2011? There we go. But of course, Sia is the one that everybody recognizes on that particular single. And it was a song that would get into the top 10 in several major music markets, including New Zealand, Australia, Canada, Finland, France, Germany, Italy, Ireland, the Netherlands, Spain, Sweden, Switzerland, and also the United States. And in the UK, it did actually peak at number one, becoming David Guetta's fifth number one single in that particular country. And Sia's very first as well. There we go. The music video, by the way, which premiered back in 2011, does not feature anything from David Guetta or Sia. Instead, it focuses on a young boy played by actor Ryan Lee with supernatural powers. It has been seen by nearly 2 billion people on YouTube as well. It is a brilliant, brilliant video and a brilliant, brilliant single as well. So you're listening to A Blast from the Millennium. My name is Gary. Thank you very much for joining us then on your very favourite radio station. We have got a fantastic lineup of tunes and we've got the first feature, Who in the Blue Moons Am I? Very, very shortly indeed. But let's start with a song that you will be dancing to. Trust me. Oh yes, trust me. You'll be dancing. You know you want to do it. This is Last Ketchup with The Ketchup Song.

0: There we go, last catch up there, and the catch up song. Do you remember that particular dance routine from back in 2002? Well done if you did. I don't, so I didn't even try it, but I hope you tried it whenever you're listening to today's show. As I mentioned, that was from 2002, and it was a single that would reach number one in 20 European countries and became the best-selling hit of 2002 in some of those countries as well. It also topped the charts as well in Australia, Canada, and also New Zealand as well. America didn't like it as much, though. It only got to number 54 on the Billboard Hot 100. And it is a song as well that also reached number one in Southern America as well. It did very, very well for them. What are they doing now? Who knows? But that particular single was a massive, massive tune back in the early noughties. Maybe when you're at a next party or wedding or funeral, depends what kind of funeral it is, I suppose. Have a go at dancing along to that one. It is simply brilliant. Many people have a go. Maybe they don't know the song, but they're certainly, follow somebody else who does know that particular dance routine. Right then, here on A Blast from the Millennium, it is time for part one of this.
1: Who in the Blue Moons am I?
0: Yep, so who in the Blue Moons am I? Where basically I read out to you some clues about a particular artist. All you've got to do is tell me who that particular person is before we play one of their songs from, well, in this particular occasion, from 2001. So this particular artist was born on January the 11th, 1971. And this particular person has middle name of Jane. This particular person has also won 9 Grammy Awards, a Primetime Emmy Award, 4 American Music Awards, 12 NAACP Image Awards, and 12 Billboard Music Awards as well, including the Billboard Icon Award as well. She's also been nominated for 3 Golden Globes and 2 Academy Awards as well. She is, there you go, she is a singer, a songwriter, and also an actress as well. And I'll give you one other clue. She was born in New York City as well. Okay. There we go. That is the artist. Who is the artist? Who in the Blue Moons is that particular artist? Well, we'll give you the answer, give you the clues, and play one of her songs a little bit later on. Right then, here on A Blast from the Millennium, we are going to play for you some Gareth Emery with Christina Novelli. Concrete Angel is coming up for you very, very shortly indeed. But before that, released in 2017, this is French Montana, and this is Unforgettable.

0: Gareth Emery there, featuring Christina Novelli from 2012. That was Concrete Angel. Gareth Emery is brilliant, I've got to say. I listened to a lot of his stuff, and, wow, it's just phenomenal. Absolutely phenomenal. And before that, released in 2017 from the album Jungle Rules, it was French Montana featuring Swae Lee, and that was Unforgettable. Right then, here on A Blast from the Millennium, it is time for part two of this.
1: Who in the Blue Moons am I?
0: Yep, so Who in the Blue Moons am I? This particular artist then was born on January 11th, 1971, and she was born in New York City. She has had a whole host of awards throughout her career. She has won 9 Grammys, a Primetime Emmy, 4 American Music Awards, 12 NAACP Image Awards, 12 Billboard Music Awards, including Billboard Icon Award, a Golden Globe 3 times, and 2 Academy Awards as well. She is a singer, a songwriter, and also an actress as well. But who in the blue moons am I? Well, time to put you out of your misery. Do you think you know? Let's find out.

0: Now, I am going to apologise. That was, of course, Mary J. Blige there and the brilliant Family Affair from 2001. A song that would top the US charts for a total of 6 weeks back in November of that particular year. It would also be a song as well that would reach the top 20 in a majority of other countries, even, I should say, as well, also in 2001 and also 2002 as well. But I did cock it up a little bit, gotta be said. I did say that she has won 3 Golden Globes and 2 Academy Awards. She hasn't won those, okay? She's been nominated, so I do apologise about that one, including one for her supporting role in the film Bound in 2017 and another for its original song, Mighty River, becoming the first person, by the way, to be nominated for an acting and songwriting nominee in the same year. So I do apologize for getting it wrong there. So I hope that didn't put you off, shall we say. But all those other awards that she's won, it certainly is true. So again, I do apologize. So how did you get on then? Did you get it right? Well, only if you did. Commiserations if you got it wrong. We, of course, will do another Who in the Blue Moons Am I next time here on the show. Still to come, of course, we have got today's lyrical game as well. We'll give you details of that very, very soon indeed. Before all of that, though, we got some Samantha Mumba and also Callum Scott as well, and he is playing next.
1: This is A Blast from the Millennium with Gary Hopkins.

0: Alan Scott then, and his version of Dancing on My Own, a song that was originally released back in 2010 by Robin. That particular version, though, of the song did very, very well. He actually first performed that particular single back in 2014 on his YouTube channel, and then performed the song later on during his audition for Britain's Got Talent in April of 2015. Of course, he didn't win that particular competition and thought that was it. But basically, the song gained a lot of recognition through YouTube and various other forms of music promotion sources as well, and eventually would get radio play in the UK, eventually would hit some of the big radio stations, and of course, eventually, I should say, it would become a big, big hit as well. It would take a little bit of time to get into Europe, and it would be a sleeper hit in a lot of European countries, but eventually it would do very, very well for him, getting into the top 20, not only in Europe, but also lots of other countries around the world. Although it did struggle to get into the top 100 in America, it did actually reach number 93 on the Billboard Hot 100. He would also go on to say as well that when he recorded the song in his bedroom, he never thought for a second that it would reach as far as it has and bring this level of support from literally all over the globe. He was completely overwhelmed by it all. It is a beautiful, beautiful song, and of course Callum Scott has been performing ever since as well. Of course, he didn't win Britain's Got Talent that particular year, but of course that doesn't matter. We don't win. Success is not by winning, but of certainly by continuing on with your chosen career and also your passion as well. Right then, here on A Blast on the Millennium, how is your lyrical knowledge of this particular decade? I hope it's good. We'll find out anyway, because it's time for part one of this.
1: What is it? Who is it? This is the Lyrical Game.
0: Yep, it's part one then of today's Lyrical Game, where I basically read out to you the first four lines from a popular song from, well, any time from the year 2000 to today. You never know, it might be a song from, you know, something that's charting in your country at the moment. Who knows? You'll find out very soon, I suppose. Anyway, I'll give you a couple of clues as well. First clue is that it's not from 2024, it's actually from 2021, and it is a female artist as well. It's also a Grammy winner as well. Does that help? Does it hinder? Who knows? Here are those lyrics for you. There ain't no gold in this river that I've been washing my hands in forever. I know there is hope in these waters, but I can't bring myself to swim. So what is the song? Do you know? Do you think you know? Have a guess. Have a chat amongst your friends and family, etc., etc., whoever's listening to the show with you, if anybody is listening to the show with you. If they're not, just have a guess anyway. Doesn't matter if you're right or wrong, no one's gonna know, are they? Let's be honest with you. But anyway, good luck with it all, and of course we will reveal the answer a little bit later on. Those clues again: the song was released back in 2021 and it is a Grammy Award winner as well. So there we go. What is it? Find out very, very soon indeed. We are going to go back to 2015 in just a moment and play for you some Charlie Puth with Wiz Khalifa. We are going to play the brilliant and much loved See You Again very, very shortly. But before that, we go all the way back to 2001 and the brilliant tune from Samantha Mumba. This is Always Come Back to Your Love. Check it.

Beautiful, beautiful song. That was See You Again by Wiz Khalifa with Charlie Pugh. It was, of course, commissioned for the soundtrack of the 2015 film Furious 7 as a tribute to Fast and Furious actor Paul Walker, who died in a vehicle crash in 2013. It was, of course, released in 2015, and it is the soundtrack's lead single as well. Beautiful, beautiful song. It was a song that would spend 12

0: song. It received three nominations at the Grammy Awards, the 58th Grammy Awards, including Song of the Year, Best Pop Duo / Group Performance, and Best Song Written for Visual Media. Unfortunately, though, didn't win any of them, and it is one of the most streamed songs of all time on Spotify with nearly 2 billion streams. And of course, before that as well, you heard from Samantha Mumba and Always Come Back to Your Love. A song that was released way back in 2001 is her second and final song to top the Irish singles chart to date, and was also a song as well that would reach the top 10 in other countries around the world. Lovely song. Remember it very, very well indeed. Right then, here on A Blast from the Millennium, once again, it's time to test your musical lyrical knowledge of this particular decade. It's time for this.
1: What is it? Who is it? This is the Lyrical Game.
0: Yep, so part two then of today's lyrical game. So earlier on today, I read out to you the first four lines from a popular song from the, well, 2021 as it is. This particular single is also a Grammy Award winner as well. But here are those lyrics, which maybe, just maybe, might help you get the answer to today's lyrical game song. There ain't no gold in this river that I've been washing my hands in forever. I know there is hope in these waters, but I can't bring myself to swim. Okay, so what is today's lyrical game? Who knows? Do you know? Do you think you know? Have you nailed it on the head? Or do you not have a Scooby-Doo? Well, time, as always, once again, to put you out of your misery. Here is today's Blast from the Millennium Lyrical Game Song.

0: Adele there and Easy On Me, taken from the album 30. That particular single was released in 2021 and of course is today's Blast on the Millennium Lyrical Game song. So how did you get on with that one then? Well done if you got it right. Commiserations, as always, if you got it wrong. That particular single won the Grammy Award for Best Pop Solo Performance at the 65th Grammy Awards. It was nominated for 4 Grammys, but as I mentioned, only won the one. It was also the 2022 Brit Award winner for Song of the Year, and it is her biggest, or longest, I should say, running chart topper in the United States and also the UK to date as well. It is a single that also was a number one hit in lots of other countries around the world as well. In fact, basically everywhere where the song was released, not only in 2021, but also in 2022 as well. And it is a absolutely beautiful song as well, it has to be said. So how'd you get on then? As I mentioned, well done if you got it right. Commiserations if you got it wrong. We, of course, will do that again next time here on A Blast from the Millennium. So then, unfortunately, we have come to the end of today's show. But as always, thank you very much for joining us here today. It's been a pleasure to have your company. Don't forget, if you want to get in touch for anything to do with the show, anything to do with music or culture or sport or news or anything from the year 2000 onwards, maybe a shout out or a dedication, then please do get in touch. This is how you do it.
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0: Yep, so please do get in touch. Don't forget the website has as well some previous shows. Right then, to leave you for today, we are going to go back to 2014 and a song that was absolutely massive from a film that was also absolutely massive as well. There was a sequel, there's a third, probably going to be a fourth and a fifth as well, as it is. It's a Disney film. There we go. It was the very first song from a Disney animated musical to reach the top 10 since 1995 in America, when Vanessa L. Williams's Colors of the Wind peaked at number 4 in America. This particular single was recorded in 25 languages for the film's international release, and it was a single that would win both the Academy Award for Best Original Song in 2014 and the Grammy Award for Best Song Written for Visual Media in 2015 as well. It is a single that has been massive for Disney since its release back in 2014 and certainly made Idina Menzel a household name as well. Of course, taken from the film Frozen, this is Let It Go. Catch you later.

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1: Before I go any further, I must say Seven Dust rocks! They rock hard. So what we're going to do now is we're going to do a tune that's not one of ours, but it's... We put it here to kind of loosen things up. We kind of get to know you. You kind of get to know us. You get to know the person in front of you if you haven't already got to know them. The person behind you, the person beside you. Whoever you want to get to know because you get to sing the chorus of the next song for us. And it's a song you know, I promise you, it's not one of ours. It's a song that's a truck commercial, for God's sake, now. So if you're part of the pop culture, you should know this song. This is our drummer, Shane, and he's going to start this song that you're going to sing for us.

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1: 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And it's one of our favorites for the live show. And I think it's a lot of people's favorites as well, and we hope to bring it up for the next record we're able to do.

0: XM Exclusive, that was Fool. We are the Muckrakers. We have one more song to play on this live show. And I once again like to thank Bill and Brian, and especially Q, for having us out today. Oh, worked up a little sweat on that number, didn't I?
1: Yeah, quit dripping on me. How's the cat paw doing over there? Hand okay?
0: It's giving me superhuman strength to get through rock songs like that.
1: yeah. Are you contagious?
0: I might be contagious. But I'm the good kind of contagious, because then you could be a superhero like me.
1: People will start bringing their kittens to our show stuff and throwing them on the stage trying to attack you or something.
0: Yeah, the Bare Naked Ladies had macaroni and cheese.
1: That's exactly what I was thinking. We're going to have kittens at our show.

0: good.
1: You give me so much at one time? 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Bigger? My.

SLC. To Netscape up on Usenet back in 1993. My BBS was super fresh, hypercut shot calling. A whitey cracker, mighty hacker, hardly caught ballin'. Rebirth was fat, Cubase was poppin'. MIDI and mod since, quantum sizing, rockin'. MP3.com.

0: Days when Usenet used to have a grammar code before the mirror in your bathroom ever met your camera phone. The BBS mothership sailed for the piracy. People on the web were concerned with their privacy. Net neutrality is killing me.
1: True.
0: What did telecoms do with money for me and you from the old school?
1: Old
0: where
1: fool.
0: We served and we leech. Give me free as in beer.
1: Give us free as in speech.
0: Reverse engineer.

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0: Too dirty to clean my act up. 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

0: 问。
1: Another Rockwalla Production。
2: From Feature Story News in New Delhi, I'm Neha Punia. The U.S. has attacked Iran after the country's Revolutionary Guard fired multiple ballistic missiles at American military installations in Jordan. The attack shattered a multi-day pause in fighting and came as U.S. and Saudi fighter jets launched joint strikes against Iran-aligned militia targets in Iraq. Tehran says it does not seek escalation, but the conflict is now drawing in new countries across the region.Jagruthi Dave has more.
3: There were always fears that this war would widen across the region, and this appears to be the first indication of that fear coming true with those joint US-Saudi Arabian strikes on Iran-backed groups in Iraq. You've heard from US Central Command issuing a statement on social media about the strikes, that they were joint airstrikes conducted by US and Saudi Arabian aircraft against logistics and weapons sites in eastern Iraq, saying that this was in response to Iran targeting its proxies in Iraq to target US forces and Saudi Arabian energy infrastructure. And US Central Command urges Iran and its groups, the groups that it backs, to stop its activities if it doesn't want to see further reprisals.
2: The US Federal Reserve has left rates unchanged, and this decision to hold rates initially raised hopes of a recovery, but heavy selling returned in the final minutes of trading on Wednesday. Fed Chairman Kevin Warsh gave little indication of where interest rates are headed, while stressing the central bank would take whatever steps are needed to curb inflation. Mitch McCann has more.
4: On one hand, Kevin Warsh said that the Fed would not provide hints on where rate policy is going to go in the coming months, but he said they would take the necessary steps to reach that 2% target that they haven't reached now for about 5 years. He said he understands the desire for rolling forecasts and rolling commentary, but he said we need to observe market reaction to the developments direct and unfiltered. So Kevin Warsh there really not, you know, making any indication, I think, around where things might be headed in the short term.
2: The death toll from a major earthquake in Japan has now climbed to 28, and residents are now dealing with aftershocks in sweltering summer temperatures.
5: Rescuers are still working to try to find any survivors, including at a shopping centre, one of the worst hit buildings where a portion of the second floor collapsed. It remains unclear the number of those missing. Thousands of displaced residents are now staying in evacuation centres, and experts say the challenge is to keep them cool and hydrated as the region battles sweltering heat. Some homes are still without power, and aid organizations say getting water to the vulnerable is a priority. Temperatures could reach 39 degrees Celsius in the coming days. Laura Westbrook, Hong Kong.
2: From Bureaus Worldwide, this is FSN.
6: With FSN Spotlight, I'm Simon Marks, with more today from Nate Swanson, the fired US government official who was involved in negotiations with Iran before he published an article accurately predicting that the regime would not capitulate to American force and would instead exploit its control over the Strait of Hormuz. He was shown the door by the Trump administration days before the February war began. Today, who is advising the US president?
7: This is unique, you know, a unique situation where the president has just much more day-to-day involvement than any of his predecessors on all areas of decision-making. But those around him is pretty narrow, right? This is not a bottom-up system where you have a normal bureaucracy working through a working level to deputies, to principals, to go to the president. I mean, you basically have a few select cabinet principals who are advising him. You know, Marco Rubio is obviously there, J.D. Vance, and you have the president's son-in-law, Kushner, and Witkoff. And maybe, you know, Hegseth on military matters, but it's really small. The room, I think, is significantly smaller than anything I've ever seen before. And if Trump wants a really small room of advisors, that's okay. But, you know, ultimately you got to be judged on the results. And the results of the Iran war are, you know, I think a failure.
6: Mr. Swanson spoke to Foreign Policy magazine. Tomorrow, what he thinks President Trump wants from the conflict. With FSN Spotlight, I'm Simon Marks.
2: The main news again. U.S. attacks Iran after the country's Revolutionary Guard fired multiple ballistic missiles at American military installations in Jordan. The attack has shattered a multi-day pause in fighting. Tehran says it does not seek escalation, but the conflict is now drawing in new countries across the region. The death toll from a major earthquake in Japan has climbed to 28 as the search for those still trapped inside a badly damaged shopping mall continues. And that is the latest Feature Story News, Neha Punia reporting.

0: Thank you very much. This is a brand new one. Starts with Mr. Bunny Carlos.
1: Now you're gonna get something else.

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2: I hear that.
3: Yeah. Amen.
0: I said, baby, it just might.

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We've thoroughly enjoyed it.

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0: 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A little trouble I had in the army. 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I'm going. With a rifle going. Come on, son. Come on. 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
2: Toi, tu m'aimais et je t'aimais. 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

0: on my own.
1: We were supposed to have a band. We were supposed to have a band earlier called Second Soul. They didn't play. But this is Third Halibut. Ha. Get it? Okay. Yeah. For those of you who are wondering where Jeff Burrell is, his car was towed from Fells Point. So we have a different Jeff. We have a different Jeff on drums.
2: We have Jeff Truman on drums.
1: One other thing we didn't do was thank you all again for coming, but also thanks to Jason and April who helped us clean the house and get ready for this party.
2: They're the greatest.

0: I'm my partner in crime in the Forever Valentine's, Patrick Guerin here. We have Rob Kilgore here. We have Jeff Truman here.
1: Okay, so this next tune, this is an original tune that I wrote with a buddy of mine who passed away from pancreatic cancer, and he would be here blowing the harp like a motherfucker if he was here.
2: How do motherfuckers blow harps?
1: Like, you know it.

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You think y'all could help us out? 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Val Yum, Lou Brutus, and Corn Mo. This is a song about making the best of a bad situation. And this song is going to take us out tonight and take you into the rest of your weekend. 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

0: Ahí.
1: When they opened up the strip, I was young and full of zip. Wanted some place to call my home. And so I made the race, and I staked me out a place.

thing I did when I got to Japan was buy a Japanese guitar. The next song we're gonna do is a new one that Robin wrote.

0: From Feature Story News in London, I'm Stuart Smith. The US says it's hit dozens of targets linked to Iran's Islamic Revolutionary Guard. The American military claims it acted in response to Iran firing at US bases in Jordan and ships in the Strait of Hormuz. Tehran reports that three people, including a two-year-old child, were killed in the strikes on Qassem Island. UK Defence Secretary Wes Streeting says Britain is pushing for de-escalation.
1: That's clearly in everyone's interest, given the impact that this war is having on shipping in the Strait of Hormuz and the economic price that we're all paying as a result. Let's hope that we begin to see a return to de-escalation in the coming days. But as events overnight shows and the events in the last week have shown, this is a fragile situation and a febrile situation.
0: The death toll from Tuesday's earthquake in Japan has now risen to 34. Authorities are still searching for survivors after a 6.8 magnitude quake struck the island of Kyushu earlier this week, collapsing buildings and power lines. Record heat levels in the region have complicated rescue efforts. Laura Westbrook has more.
2: Rescuers are still working to try to find any survivors, including at a shopping centre, one of the worst hit buildings where a portion of the second floor collapsed. It remains unclear the number of those missing. Thousands of displaced residents are now staying in evacuation centres, and experts say the challenge is to keep them cool and hydrated as the region battles sweltering heat. Some homes are still without power, and aid organisations say getting water to the vulnerable is a priority. Temperatures could reach 39 degrees Celsius in the coming days, and officials are urging survivors and rescuers to take precautions against heat stroke.
0: Residents from three villages near Bordeaux have been allowed to return home after authorities stabilised the main wildfire in the Gironde region. Conditions have cooled in the area, but French authorities have warned locals they must be prepared to leave again at short notice. The blaze has burned through an area four times the size of Paris since it broke out last week, forcing more than 300,000 evacuations across France and Spain and killing one person. Ross Cullen reports from Bordeaux.
3: The first thing to note on Thursday is it is cooler, 20 degrees cooler, in fact, down from the highs of 42 yesterday, 22 at the moment. And also it has been raining. Thunderstorms this morning in the Bordeaux region, bringing some relief to the firefighters continuing to battle those huge blazes. But we have also seen a note from the top administrative official here in the Bordeaux region on Thursday. She has been saying that the fire has not been progressing.
4: With FSN Spotlight, I'm Simon Marks, with more today from Nate Swanson, the fired US government official who was involved in negotiations with Iran before he published an article accurately predicting that the regime would not capitulate to American force and would instead exploit its control over the Strait of Hormuz. He was shown the door by the Trump administration days before the February war began. Today, who is advising the US president?
5: This is unique. You know, a unique situation where the president has just much more day-to-day involvement than any of his predecessors on all areas of decision-making. But those around him is pretty narrow, right? This is not a bottom-up system where you have a normal bureaucracy working through working level to deputies, to principals, to go to the president. I mean, you basically have a few select cabinet principals who are advising him. You know, Marco Rubio is obviously there, J.D. Vance, and you have the president's son-in-law, Kushner, and Witkoff. And maybe, you know, a hexeth on military matters, but it's really small. The room, I think, is significantly smaller than anything I've ever seen before. And if Trump wants a really small room of advisors, that's okay. But, you know, ultimately you got to be judged on the results. And the results of the Iran war are, you know, I think a failure.
4: Mr. Swanson spoke to Foreign Policy magazine. Tomorrow, what he thinks President Trump wants from the conflict. With FSN Spotlight, I'm Simon Marks.
0: To recap the top stories, the US has launched a set of fresh missile strikes on Iran, hitting dozens of Islamic Revolutionary Guard targets. The attacks come after Tehran targeted American military bases in Jordan. The death toll from Tuesday's earthquake in Japan has climbed to 34, with many still trapped under collapsed buildings. And a major incident has been declared in the east of England after a large wildfire broke out in Suffolk. That's the latest feature story news. Stuart Smith reporting.

song's been used or sung at a lot of people's weddings. I think that's pretty cool. It's just a simple love song. It's about, it's just, you know, you're telling somebody what you do for them, whatever you'd go through. It's kind of like, I probably got the idea from the great Towns Van Zandt song, If I Needed You. And it was something, I remember listening to some of him, and that song definitely stuck with me. I love that song. So that's probably where it came from, in a way, although it doesn't sound anything like it.

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0: Captain Caveman!
1: Set free by the Teen Angels from his prehistoric block of glacier ice comes the world's first superhero, Captain Caveman! Now the constant companion to the Teen Angels, Brenda, Dee Dee, and Taffy in their hilarious and sometimes scary mystery missions. Get ready for Captain Caveman and the Teen Angels!

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Good morning, good afternoon, good evening, depending on where we're going. My name is Sarge, your name is not. Let's get right into some interesting gaming news, which I do like to cover during these shows when I have the opportunity. Let's talk about the Atelier game series. Very unique alchemy series from Terry Temco. Not quite as popular as your Dynasty Warriors series, but still been a moderate hit. It's been gaining ground quite a bit in North America recently due to some interesting changes they have done to the game series in recent ones. The original games were just, this is your time limit. Get to the goal in the time limit, you'll get one of these various endings, depending on how well you did. Remasters have been much more generous. They've been adding in new features, changing up the gameplay. Not just the game, but also the visuals. Let's talk about Atelier Rusliana. Players recently discovered what they're calling the best video game thing since sliced bread was added to video games, a hidden mechanic that makes the best girl round and chubby if she has one too many pies. The best girl in question is Rona, a character who bakes alchemy pies meant to restore the player's stamina. Actions such as clearing quests and dungeons in this game require the player to consume stamina. One of the easiest ways to replenish stamina is ordering pies on a quest menu from the cute and bubbly alchemist Rona. A baking aficionado, she bakes a fresh batch of pies twice a day that can be consumed for 100 stamina. However, you can choose not to claim these pies that you ordered, in which case they will reset. They will disappear when the day is reset. The disappearance apparently involves Rona eating them, because if you keep feeding her the extra pies, you will be greeted with a noticeably well-nourished Rona. This has actually been a find that has become so popular among the community that KOA Temco has launched a user survey for the upcoming alchemy RPG Atelier Korea, The Night Kingdom and Guided Memories. This survey will run until August 23rd and is available in both Japanese and English. With Atelier Korea's development in full swing, the developers are guessing how players feel about a system whereby the heroine's body changes based on her eating and snacking habits. This refers to Korea having an alternate, slightly chubbier appearance with a belly that's visibly full of food. They'll presumably shift in or out depending on how much she has eaten. Now, this is a core mechanic of Atelier Korea's gameplay. It's a heroine possessing the power to eat almost anything, which each helps her develop powers and even changes her appearance, unlocking over 100 different forms based on the food. Therefore, snacking on things to progress with exploration and combat is a central part of the game. With this in mind, the idea of introducing a plump version of Korea alongside a standard slender form shouldn't come as that big of a surprise. If you select yes in the game poll, a follow-up question says, which would you prefer? Just she will grow and shrink based on how much and how often she eats, or she will grow and shrink based on how much and how often she eats, and you'll be able to lock the appearance when she reaches a size you feel is the way you want her to look. For people who are sick and tired of every video game character looking like they're a supermodel, this is kind of a dream come true. Another part of the survey dresses Kari up in 8 alternate outfits, asking fans to pick their favorites. Some of the costumes are pretty unique. They go from a visual K-inspired style, glasses and tracksuit, the traditional Cheongsam, mascot, Lolita style, and you can even submit your own suggestions. One last thing is they're asking for ideas for extra content in the form of short stories that will be released either as DLC or standalone after the success of recent ASMR episodes of the most recent episode of the Atelier series, which I can't find that one off the top of my head. There's been a lot of the Atelier series, for those who have read it, besides being out series, is a trilogy. Several trilogies. They'll have 3 games in the same game universe revolving on the same central characters. Then they'll retire it, move on to a next world, next world, next world. So the concept stays the same, but the story, you know, get refreshed. Kind of similar to Trail of Heroes has done. Now, that story I read you guys was about a week old. Apparently there's just been an update posted. I'm going to read to that and see if it's worth mentioning, and I will get back to it. But first, to continue on with the music, we have
Wow, I remember this one growing up. Anyone who remembers watching the Mickey Mouse Club may remember that they had different intros for each of the cartoons inside of it. So we're going to start off with Donald Duck Presents here on Rockin' Radio Wall Sound.

0: Welcome to Atlantis Way, under, down, under. 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
0: Well, Topsy meets Tubby, they start to

Right, the music wasn't supposed to unexpectedly stop there, but okay. Give me a moment here, folks. Oh, yes. As I mentioned about a week ago, KOEI Temco released somewhat unusual survey regarding Atelier Curry at an acronym and Guide of Memories. With Curry being a big footy, the gameplay would heavily revolve around an eating mechanic. The heroine would develop her powers and change her appearance based on what she eats. Since you had a mechanic, developers were asking for an alternate, somewhat chubbier appearance for Curry as she eats too much. Surprisingly, the reactions to chubby Curry have been extremely positive, both in the English-speaking and Japanese-speaking sides of Twitter. It seems most players and passersby who just found out about the game through the viral survey will be casting votes in favor of Curry getting a nice plump belly. This came to surprise many companies, said the Atelier series, as well as Japanese animation in general, usually prefers very slender, delicate-looking females and only expected a small, niche crowd in favor of this idea. Some of the Twitter comments include, "Of course we love it, now make her legs even fatter," and "God-tier mechanic." Interestingly, one common criticism regarding the hypothetical chubby design in both communities seems to be not enough tummy, not enough thighs. "If you're going to make her plump anyway, I want her to be plumpier," said one Japanese user. So even suggested Gus should fully commit to the concept, even giving her neck, upper arms, and even fingers a bit of fat to them. Of course, the illustration shown in the survey is merely at the concept stage, the possibility of the final design will look different. However, as Studio Gust is very open about player feedback, this also means that if it's a player demand for even chubbier Curia, they may consider implementing it along the line. All depends on the final results of the survey, though, so if you're interested in seeing a new Atelier heroine getting a bit plumpier, be sure to cast your vote. Here's the thing. As I mentioned in the last break, the standard is for supermodels for most video game females. If this takes over, I doubt we'll see everything change overnight, but I think we'll start seeing more studios start to experiment with different body shapes, finally, for female characters. I think it would be a nice change to things. But, you know, we will have to see exactly where things go in that regard. I'm looking to see if there's any other immediate gaming news stories that catch my eye. Ah, yes. One of the biggest things in gaming right now people are talking about is game preservation. What happens when the servers turn off? What happens when technology changes? All that various stuff. A lot of games vanish forever. Toho Game, publisher of the Sukuna series, recently had their live service spinoff, Sukuna of Rice and Ruin, shut down. Well, they've decided they're going to start publishing the game story sections as free YouTube videos. The prologue and chapters 1 through 5 were uploaded on July 27th, with final chapter 6 set to release on September 30th alongside unreleased content. The farming sim RPG was first released in January of this year for mobile platforms, with a Steam release announced for the summer. However, in April, it was announced the game would be ending services on July 27th, only 6 months after its launch. The planned Steam version, of course, was therefore cancelled. Surprisingly, though, following the end of series announcement, the developers continued to release new content for existing players while phasing out paid elements and issuing refunds for unused in-game currency. Now the game is officially shut down, however, it seems they've decided to preserve the story in a readily available form by uploading it to YouTube. With each video about 2 hours long, the series will cover the entirety of the game scenario and also include unreleased content that continues beyond the game. Well, a somewhat unusual approach, the decision to archive the game's content this way has been met with approval and gratitude from Sukuna fans in Japan and across most of Europe, though many are still voicing pleas for a standalone offline release. Will that happen? You never know. I mean, we have seen City Heroes make a return after 15 years. We have seen older versions of the Dynasty Warriors Romance of Three Kingdoms series make a comeback. Mega Man X Dive, which was an online version of Mega Man, they've made an offline version of that. So you never know what will happen in the future. One of the things that we'll just have to look
look to the future and see what happens. I'm going to continue on with the music here. Coming up next, I have, let's see, we got, excuse me, we have, the Winx Club. They haven't played that one well. Sonic X. And so the friend of mine is playing Power World right now. Let's throw in Pokemon, because let's face it, Power World is legally distinct Pokemon, regardless of what the Pokemon company is trying to do. Here on Rockin' Radio, El Wall of Soundo.

This is the story about the Woodentops. There was Mummy Woodentop and the baby, and Daddy Woodentop. Then there were Willie and Jenny the twins, and Mrs. Scrubbit, who comes to help Mummy Woodentop, and Sam, who helps Daddy Woodentop. 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

0: Les poissons, les poissons, how I love les poissons. 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
1: Sound your ale, Lily.

0: It's the hilarity. This is it, sports fans. Participants even. Television's greatest array of stars. Laugh Olympics presents the round the world triple team competition between the Yogi Yahooies, the Scooby Doobies, and the really rottens. The players are on the field, in the stadium even. So let's get on with it. Laugh Olympics.
1: Welcome, sports fans, to the All-Star Laugh Olympics.

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With his lariat, you can always bet Sam will win the day. With his lasso, slick tricks he'll do, guaranteed to chase every villain away. 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
1: I take no side.
0: You're skating the edge.
1: I am the edge.
0: What you truly want, only I can give.
1: You can't give it, can't even buy it.

0: centuries to a dreadful dynasty of vicious vampire ducks, the Counts of Duckula. Legend has it that these foul beings can be destroyed by a stake through the heart or exposure to sunlight. This does not suffice, however, for they may be brought back to life by means of a secret rite that can be performed once a century when the moon is in the eighth house of Aquarius.
1: Blood.
2: Are you getting it?
0: The latest reincarnation did not run

great ships sail west to conquer the new world, the Americas. The men eager to seek their fortune, to find new adventures in new lands. They long to cross uncharted seas and discover unknown countries, to find secret gold on a mountain trail high in the Andes. They dream of following the path of the setting sun that leads to El Dorado and the mysterious cities of gold.

transported to a faraway.

get the weekly party going, shall we? We love a party here. At least I know I do. I'm assuming you guys do too. Let's start off with the Army of the Night. We'll follow it up with some more music to get ourselves into a party mood here on Rockin' Radio. Whoa, sound!